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come again. 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That used to be a song that I only tried to play on Mondays because, you know, the whole back to work thing. And then it turned into a Monday through Friday song. I don't know how. All right, you bastards. If I told you the element of surprise is always on my side. 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Good luck, you bastards. You're going to need it.

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Just look for our beautiful WABY tent and our beautifuler even WABY tablecloth as well. Stop by. There's going to be music there. There's going to be swag for you. And rumor has it, the Tradition is playing too. 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I'm not quite sure.

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Coming up, we're going to kick off the Metalla Block tonight off of, I don't know, I'm going to leave that to you. I told you, element of surprise on my side, you bastards.

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Patrick and Breakdown on 93.9 WABY, your home for 90s and 2000s rock. 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Still practicing, Wappingers Falls. Still practicing. 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Yes, she is. 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
1: 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Well, probably around the time of our third anniversary party, we're all going to be in blue jeans Saturday, November 14th at Slide and Dirty in Troy. Plenty of parking across the street. Don't worry about that. I'm always that guy's like, is there going to be a parking spot? Plenty of parking for this. Joe Mansman and the Midnight Revival Band, Black Tongue Reverend, Anna Cortez, Blast Craze, all being brought to you by Terrell Cabinets and Closets, Schillard Plumbing Services, Miss Merch.com, Northern Lights Cannabis Dispensary, and of course, Manic Media in Glens Falls. 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

Well, I know somebody that feels a little bit older today. Drowning pool, feel like I do on 93.9 WABY. That would be my coworker and my friend Richie Knopper. Not only my coworker, but my employer as well. Great guy. Celebrating a birthday today. Him and his buddies went out for 10 days in the middle of the ocean fishing. And I keep reminding him all the time before he goes on those trips, have you not seen Jaws, Richie? Have you not seen Jaws?

Oh, I go by many names. I can't repeat most of them on the air, but that's Ra on 93.9 WABY, your home for 90s and 2000s rock. Also, where we have the motto, if it riffs, it rocks. That's why Queens of the Stone Age go with the flow. I always think they riff. Mike the Enforcer with your Rage Against the Machine on the way, and details where you can vote for your favorite local extreme band. Yeah, I had to put my cheaters on for that. Shut up.

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0: doesn't suffer from insanity. 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

Megadeth Die Dead Enough on 93.9 WABY, your home for 90s and 2000s rock. I think I'm going on vacation over to Lake America. My only question is when the new guy moves into that office, do we start calling it, "Oh my God, we are so sorry"? Here's Godsmack.

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November 15th at the MVP Arena, we'll see Dayseeker, The Devil Wears Prada, and Dark Divine headlining my daughter's all-time favorite band. I got to go see these guys myself. This is Motionless in White covering The Killers. Somebody told me it's 93.9 WABY.

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Bet you didn't know it's not only Trinity Thursday. In my world, it's Happy Spend Your Entire Paycheck in 24 Hours Day. Oh, you too? 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

Slipknot on 93.9 WABY, your home for 90s and 2000s rock. Also back there, Slash and Miles Kennedy and the Co-Conspirators with Anastasia. I love that band. Join Wavy at the Scaticoke Fair September 5th at the fairgrounds from 5 until 9. We'll have swag, stickers, t-shirts. There's going to be music playing. More than likely, there's going to be a lot of cotton candy. And I know Ralph and his marshmallow treats. He'll probably have those too. September 5th, 5 to 9, Scaticoke Fair.

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0: listening to Mike the Enforcer. His mother had morning sickness after he was born. Sorry, Mom.
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Anthrax has got a brand new album. It counts. Brand new wavy rock right there. It's for the kids. Good evening, you bastards. Mike the Enforcer with you. Come hang out with us for our third anniversary, third birthday, November 14th. Sliding Dirty in Troy. We're all going to be down there. Going to have live music for you being brought to you by Terrell Cabinets and Closets, Schiller Plumbing Services, MissMerch.com, Northern Lights Cannabis Dispensary, and Manic Media in Glens Falls. On the bill, Blast Craze, Anna Cortez, Black Tongue Reverend, and Joe Mansman and the Midnight Revival Band. Incredible acts right there. Come on out. Alien.

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1: My hand is very high in the air. I saw it in a library. I'm like, oh, I got to play that. That was from 99. It's 93.9 WABY. All right, you bastards. I'm getting out of here before I get in trouble for playing that. Before I jack, got to thank my Rugrats as always. Peace, Italian, and Aiden James. Aiden James, I know you're listening to Pip on the app. I love you with all my heart, buddy. Also got to thank Joe and Donna for continuing to smile down on me. My angelic duo, my grandma, my doll for getting me through. Spend your entire paycheck in 24 hours, day, and my perfect cup of tea as well. And then there's always you guys, the Bastard Nation. Without you, there's no madness. So what better way to leave you than with yet another Trinity cut? Metallo Block, 9 p.m., brought to you by Tacos and Stuff. Here's Fade to Black. Have a good night, you bastards. See you tomorrow at 7.

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1: You know, there's certain hairstyles that I don't think will ever come back. Like, in spite of sounding absolutely delicious, I don't think frosted tips will ever return.
2: No, neither will mullets.
1: Oh yeah, mullets. A style that must have made hairdressers question their decisions.
2: All the mushroom cuts, that was the cool thing.
1: Oh yeah, mushroom cuts. Made popular by 90s heartthrob Jonathan Taylor Thomas.
2: I had a poster of Jonathan Taylor Thomas in my room.
1: I'm pretty sure rooms in the 90s just came with that poster. JTT was the Bieber of the 90s.
2: He was the Bieber of our generation.
1: Yeah, gotta love Jonathan Taylor Thomas. Or as I call him for short, John Tay Tom.
2: I know, right?

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1: Oh, just another work day with minimal effort and maximum volume.
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0: 93.9 WABY. People phone all program long. And well, I mean, they might be cyborgs pretending to be people. It is difficult to tell these days, but something's phoning. So you've really been drinking.
1: I really have.
0: Yeah, sounds like your stomach could disinfect a barber's equipment. So what did you drink?
1: It's some sort of drink.
0: Where were you drinking? Studio 54?
1: Right?
0: If you didn't know what was in it, why would you drink it?
1: It was free.
0: Well, so is a credit freeze. It doesn't mean I want it in my mouth. It was free.
1: It was free, so I was like, okay, sure.
0: Wow, this is a sitcom, very special episode waiting to happen.
1: I'm always a special episode waiting to happen.

0: It's the Greg B. Harrell Show. So what is the future of vinyl records? Well, it's tough to say. The worry moving forward is that vinyl is becoming more expensive to produce due to the cost of the chemicals needed and the increase in cardboard costs related to packaging. That means over the next little while, the public is going to be paying more for vinyl than ever before. So in the coming couple years, expect to pay, on average, a little over $30 for a brand new vinyl record. Whew! $30 for a new vinyl record. Forget diamond stylus. We're going to have to go see Z.
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Now you do what they told ya. Now you do what they told ya. Now you do what they told ya.

0: 93.9 WABY. So I talked with this person. So there's my good deed for the day. Where are you calling from in the world?
1: I'm from Harbor City, here in Harbor City.
0: Harbor City, okay. Well, for anyone listening who may not have visited Harbor City, sell them on visiting. Well, what do you have in Harbor City?
1: Well, we got all the restaurants.
0: You have restaurants?
1: Yeah, they're all up here.
0: Okay. What about sightseeing, if someone visits?
1: We're right next to the cemetery up here, so it's kind of spooky at night.
0: A cemetery?
1: A cemetery. It's real spooky at night because you see people walk across from the cemetery late at night, like 10:30 at night. You'll see a couple cars drive out. It's real scary.
0: Well, I'm sold.
1: Yeah, it's pretty frightening. Bring a girl, and sometimes they have legends with her. Go up there with your girlfriend, and you drive by the cemetery, and she disappears.
0: I hope they list that in the brochure.
1: Spooky.
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If it's not that, it's at Greg B. Harrell Show. Fun fact, cracking open a cold one can also refer to a pint of ice cream.

0: ones, as long as their soda cans are red, white, and blue ones. And how long will the workers keep building him new ones? As long
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We hope, because otherwise this public declaration is, well, rather embarrassing.

0: It's the Greg Beharrell Show. You know, if there's one thing that people are always saying to me, it's, Greg, what's something you can teach us? The reason Hamlet is depressed is because nobody recognizes him from the play. Another thing people are saying to me is, Greg Beharrell, you don't have enough news from Fresno on your radio show. And you're thinking, Greg, why would I care what's going on in Fresno? Well, Fresno is a magical place, as we're about to find out when we listen to another actual clip from the Fresno Television News. Your vacation destination when your budget is low. 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
1: Can you hear me?
0: Yes, you are one of many voices I'm currently hearing. Oh, there's two of you there. What are you doing?
2: Do you really want to know?
0: Oh, no. I'm going to be interviewed for this true crime documentary, aren't I? Well, let me get the censor button ready. So seriously, what are you doing?
2: Rice and lentils.
0: Rice and lentils?
2: Yeah.
0: So you ate lice.

0: Greg B. Harrell Show talked last hour about how vinyl is getting more expensive to produce, so we're all going to be paying a little over $30 for a new vinyl record in the next couple years. And at that price, vinyl is starting to feel like a luxury item, and that is worrying to record labels. So they're looking for ways to reduce vinyl costs, and that could mean vinyl and vinyl record sleeves made from recycled materials. The only worry there is there might be a slight sound loss, but I mean, it would be significantly better for the environment. And if they were literally green, that would be so cool.
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We think. 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We could be a schooner.

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1: 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How are you?
0: Happy as a clam. And I get the same curious looks from people. What's going on?
1: But I got some thoughts. I have some thoughts.
0: Uh-oh. Here we go.
1: You know, I think a lot about whether or not money can buy happiness.
0: Oh, yeah. I've read clickable slideshow articles on this.
1: I'm convinced that it actually can, provided the money is spent correctly.
0: Okay. What is the correct thing to spend money on?
1: Buy a snowmobile.
0: Even Miss Cleo couldn't have predicted that answer. A snowmobile.
1: I used to go through a little bit of a seasonal depression thing in the winter. Then I figured, you know what? Maybe I should just get a snowmobile to ride.
0: A snowmobile. And why a snowmobile?
1: Snowmobiles, it's amazing.
0: Thanks for that reply. My favorite part was all the detail. So you mean snowmobiling across frozen lakes and all that kind of stuff?
1: I'm talking about mountain sledding, going up into the tops of the mountains, looking down at the tops of the peaks of other mountains.
0: Your favorite part is being able to look down on everything? Thanos, is that you?
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0: It's the Greg Beharrell Show. You know, if you're like me, then you also think, I love running through a sprinkler, and I love it even more when the sprinkler is on. But also, if you're like me, you're busy during the afternoon all week long. If that's the case, there's something very important you're missing. All the great TV that's on during the afternoon. Don't worry, I've got your back on this. Here's a sample of what you've missed on afternoon TV.
1: Unless you're a stoner, it's not something you'd see. 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

0: I'll tell you, you never know who's going to call 93.9 WABY. And just like the mystery of the toy and the cereal, you'll probably be like, what is this? What is this supposed to be? So you're part of the young generation.
1: Yeah.
0: Can you teach me a cool saying or a term that hip young people use?
1: Maybe shred the gnar.
0: Oh, you're not supposed to pronounce the G? Okay, that's why everyone looked at me when I said gnar. Shred the gnar is a snowboarding term.
1: Yeah, it is. It just made me think of that.
0: Are you a snowboarder?
1: Yeah, I am.
0: So what do you smoke it out of, a bong or a pipe?
1: You know it's good. Both.
0: Yeah, snowboarders and pot go together like not remembering stuff and pot.
1: Duh.
0: Duh. Where are you snowboarding, the 90s?
1: No, well, I barely made it in the 90s. I was born in 97, so.
0: Born in 97, wow. So you probably didn't get to ask Jeeves anything.

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0: The Greg B. Harrell Show. 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

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Oh, sorry, right. It's not a visual medium. So I was pointing in the direction of another radio station to imply, hey, that's not the show, but this is.

0: 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Call moi. That's French for me. Yeah, so, sometimes I talk in French when I'm nervous. Qui a appelé mon téléphone?
1: Hey, is this Greg?
0: Yes, it's Greg. Unless I owe you money, in which case I tried sending it. I think there's a problem with your bank.
1: Oh, nice. I listen to you on the radio all the time.
0: I'm just waiting for the punchline. You couldn't have actually meant that. But if you did, then thank you for listening. Now I can finally say I have listeners, plural.
1: Yeah, thank you.
0: Yeah. If you want to talk for a bit as friends, oh, no, okay.
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It's the Greg B. Harrell Show, at Greg B. Harrell on most of the social media. If it's not that, it's at Greg B. Harrell Show. Look, I'm not refusing to lose my holiday weight. 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

0: 93.9 WABY hit phone call button. Oh, no, wait, that's a direction. That was a direction. Hold on. So you were delivering his food, and he answered the door in his underwear?
1: Yeah.
0: What did you say?
1: I just dropped off the food and walked away. He even invited me in, but I was like, nah, I'm good, bro.
0: Wow, that's quite a job hazard. Although I'd love to see man in underwear depicted as a hazard symbol.
1: The guy in the underwear every once in a while, it is what it is.
0: Well, yeah, exactly. Yeah, I mean, I respect delivery people so much that I go the other way and answer the door wearing a parka and earmuffs. So let me ask you this. What would it have taken for you to accept the invite?
1: I don't know, bro.
0: Well, okay, what's your favorite food? What if that was on offer?
1: If it was a burrito, I would definitely just go in there, no questions asked.
0: Okay, so the lure of a burrito is enough for you to look past your dinner date wearing only underwear.
1: Yeah, just a burrito. I'd be like, you know what? It's a burrito. That was like at least 10, 15 bucks. You know, it is what it is, man.
0: I guess, yeah. I mean, at least the burrito is going to be wearing layers. 7 if you're lucky. Well, you know, I appreciate you sharing stories about the food delivery world, and I hope you get lots of tips.
1: All right, man. Thank you, man.
0: But if the underwear guy offers you a tip, maybe pass on that one.
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0: 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Here, let me play this call for you, mostly because I desire approval. So it's hot where you are?
1: Oh, it's so hot.
0: Like, is it so hot that it would only think of me as a friend?
1: I'm always excessively sweating, so I'm kind of used to it.
0: I used to wrestle under the name Excessively Sweaty. I wasn't a bad guy, but I mean, I was. So I'm the same as you. Sometimes I think I may be more sweat than human. So please tell me your trick to hide that you're sweating.
1: You gotta put a little, like a pillow cover thing. You gotta cut that open to where it's around your midway so it catches all your sweat. It's like a pillowcase, and you just cut it open to be a long piece of cotton, and you could just pop it out, you know, when it's soaked.
0: Hold on. Cut the bottom out of a pillowcase and wear it around your stomach like sausage casing?
1: Yeah, it's under your armpit, too.
0: You're also wrapping the armpits.
1: You just put it under your armpit, and it catches all the wet.
0: The wet catcher. That sounds like a one-comic Spider-Man villain.

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1: I am smelling like the roses somebody gave me on my birthday.

0: It's Greg B. Harrell's show. We talk about weird music stuff, so follow me on this one. Because of music, young people have lighter moves. Wait, huh? Yeah, so they've studied this. If you're ever helping someone over the age of 30 move, you know that they have boxes of CDs, tapes, vinyl, DVDs. But, because younger generations grew up on digital MP3 music, they don't have those boxes of physical music. So when they move apartments, they're typically moving less in terms of weight. However, all that is kind of changing once again, because vinyl and CDs are making such a big comeback. So look forward to those heavier moves when you're helping friends. And you know what? Make them buy you pizza from at least the fifth best pizza place in town. I mean, anything outside the top five for that kind of move is going to be an insult.
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And we found this next song where they buried Jeeves from Ask Jeeves. Rest well, you sweet, sweet butler. Yeah.

0: 93.9 WABY. What? Phones make phone calls? Okay. Now I've heard everything.
1: I'm actually driving home from a long day of work.
0: Ah, so what do you do when you get home?
1: I turn on YouTube, I eat a little bit, and then I zonk out.
0: YouTube, eating, and sleeping. You could have said those three in any order, and it would be just as fun. But the eating, though. Yeah, yeah. You know, there's only one thing scarier than the boogeyman. Carbs.
1: Oh, you better believe I've put on my winter weight for several winters to come.
0: Oh, yeah. I have so much winter weight that I make snowsuits feel redundant. So what do you think you're going to watch on YouTube?
1: There was a PBS special on erecting skyscrapers, and it's just absolutely fascinating.
0: Oh, I should watch that. I don't have any experience with erections.
1: Sorry, man. I'm in the same corner with you.
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0: 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Hey, thanks to everyone who calls the show. Because I actually do prefer calls to text. What can I say? I'm old school, right? Pound sign old school. So what's your plan when you get home?
1: I think it's a bottle of wine.
0: A bottle of wine?
1: Yes.
0: What kind of wine?
1: Something red.
0: Ooh, red wine. The arch nemesis of the carpet. So why red wine?
1: Because I drink it slower.
0: Huh. See, I like dessert wine.
1: Ugh.
0: Minus the wine. Basically, I just fill a glass with cookies.
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It's the Greg B. Harrell Show. Let me tell you something weird about music, and particularly birds' music. Yeah, if you've ever heard a bird singing, you might think, how many songs does this bird know? Well, I can tell you, birds know about 12 songs. Huh? But they sing for so long. Yeah, that's because each song that they know is about 2 seconds in length, and they sing the same 2 seconds over and over before moving on to the next song. That's why even though birds know 12 songs, they can fill a 30-minute set. But you don't want to know what they do in the green room.

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0: 93.9 WABY. Here, this call came in right here. Here it is. What you doing?
1: I'm just getting off work right now. I'm going to go home and listen to the radio with my girlfriend.
0: Cool. You know, for years, my girlfriend was the radio. Don't ask about the making out. So let me ask you this. Do you snack when you get home from work?
1: Yeah.
0: Yeah? What do you eat?
1: What I usually eat? Like pizza.
0: Wow, you're stronger than I am, because I always add an S on the end. Pizzas. I also fold the slice to fit it in my mouth quicker.
1: Yeah, I do have a habit of that, too.
0: And if I'm feeling fancy, I'll origami the slice.
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We found this next song in our attic / broken sunroof of our van. It's the Greg B. Harrell Show. Huzzah!

0: It's the Greg B. Harrell Show. At Greg B. Harrell on most of the social media. If it's not that, it's at Greg B. Harrell Show. Oh, I'm going to write my mental diary in moments. If you've never heard that before, a mental diary thought is the kind of thing that floats through your brain where if you said it out loud, people would be like, what? That's what you think about? You can tell me that stuff. It's fine. In fact, here is a mental diary thought I had not moments ago. Some things in life are impossible. Number one, going the speed of light. Number two, time travel. Number three, keeping a hard shell taco intact after the first bite.
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It's the Greg Beharrell Show. When they make tube tops, what do they do with all the shoulders and sleeves? I like to close every show by writing a little something in my diary. So here we go. Dear Diary, Greg Beharrell here. Check yourself before you wreck yourself is good advice. But I'd also recommend check yourself after you wreck yourself. Maybe survey the damage with a notepad. Thanks for listening, everybody.

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Hello, me, it's me again. 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
0: This is the TJ Show, and it's Friday, August 28th, 2026. Enjoy the rest of the month while you have it, Jabo. Savor these last days.
2: Appreciate it.
0: Kenny, hi.
3: Thanks.
0: Hello, Heather.
2: Hello.
0: And I woke up, and I saw that my wife had left garbage bags, full garbage bags, in the kitchen. And I know that's a very heavy hint that she'd like them to not be there when she wakes up.
2: That's right.
0: And so I could either leave them there and risk a dog ripping it open and making it a whole lot worse, or I just do what I've been hinted at. And so I did that. I took it all out. And then I even went a step further. I took the recycling. There were boxes of recycling. I threw those out. And no one said anything about it. You know, I didn't get a message back from my wife, Jess, like, hey, thanks. Not that it really mattered, but as we were leaving the house and as I was passing the recycling and the garbage bins, I just thought I'd bring it up. And she got upset with me for bringing it up. And so what started here was something called a chore war, where in a relationship, you sort of war about who's doing more chores and who's doing them better.
2: No.
4: You know, there's the saying, if a tree falls in a forest and no one can hear it, did it really fall? The same goes for if you do a chore at home and don't get the credit for it, did the chore really get done?
0: Yeah, who took out all the garbage bags?
2: Oh, yeah. The chore got done when the bags ain't there.
5: Hey, Jess, it seems like we're having a chore war right now.
6: Yeah, well, I didn't know if maybe I would wake up to a little text being like, wow, Jess, the house looks amazing. You cleaned up the whole thing.
0: Now, that didn't dawn on me, because the problem with our house is that our kids are so messy that even when my, and don't tell my wife Jess this, but even when she cleans, it doesn't look like anyone cleaned. So it's just less messy.
2: Less messy is better than messy messy.
0: Right, but do you send a text, hey, thanks for making it less messy?
2: Well, if you know that's the standard, that's where it's at because of the kids, then yeah, you acknowledge that.
0: So if anything's done, then I should send the text.
2: Hey, the house looks good.
0: Yeah, okay. The house looks livable.
6: Amazing. How late did you stay up doing that? Instead, I woke up to nothing.
5: Yeah, and I, pretty early in the day, I was expecting a text. Maybe saying, hey, thanks for taking out the two huge boxes of recycling and two massive trash bags.
6: Yeah, thanks for doing that.
5: Yeah, thank you for cleaning the kitchen.
6: Yeah, I'm glad we had this talk. Seems like everything's even now.
5: Well, it was a chore war. Who did the bigger chore?
6: Me, for sure.
5: Oh, really?
6: Oh, yeah.
0: That's a quick acknowledgement of a victory. There was no thought put into that one.
6: Clean the whole kitchen, and I clean the toilet.
0: Oh.
5: No, I just don't. I don't use it.
6: What? What do you mean you don't use it?
0: I was really flailing at this point.
2: I'm like, what?
0: I was looking for a life raft. But it is sort of true.
5: I have other places.
6: What, do you wear a diaper?
5: No, I try to keep that out of the home.
6: Okay, that's weird.
0: I am at work a lot, guys. You know, what do you think?
5: I need to do everything I can to get every point I can.
6: Well, this is not earning you more points.
5: All right, well, I guess I'll let you win the chore war.
6: Yeah, I win that every day, literally. Every day.
0: There is the winner of the chore war in our home, my wife, Jess.
2: Yeah, you didn't let her win. She actually won that one.
0: Hey, that's a referee's assessment, and take it for what it's worth. This is the TJ Show.
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0: 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This is the TJ Show. We've got Kristen in Fort Walton, Florida. Hey, is that you, Kristen?
1: Yes.
0: You heard me playing back that little interview I did with my wife, Jess. We had a bit of a chore war. She left some bags full of garbage in the kitchen. I took them out early in the morning. I thought, hey, maybe she'll send me a text and say thanks. No, she didn't. And so when it came up later in the day, she said, well, I cleaned the whole house. Why didn't you say thanks about that? We got into a chore war. Turns out she won. She did more work. You wanted to comment on that. What did you want to say, Kristen?
1: All I would like to say is, in Jess's defense, when you have children, it's cleaning the house. You made a statement that said that it doesn't look like it's clean sometimes, but all the time, when you have children, it's cleaning the house is like brushing your teeth with Oreo cookies.
0: Yeah, is that what it is? Because, yeah, I did say that she said she cleaned up, but when we clean our house, it's still sort of messy.
2: I love that analogy.
1: Yep, that's that Oreo cookie left behind from them children.
0: Right, mm-hmm. Right. Okay, so I need to...
1: My daughter's 14, so since it's 14, I pay her to do the chores.
0: You do? You could do that?
1: Absolutely.
0: She's capable? Because my kids...
1: There, she could, yeah.
0: They're, oh, yeah. They're barely capable of doing anything other than eat snacks.
1: I started at 10 teaching her to do her own laundry, so she does her own laundry
0: what?
1: Now, too.
0: Nice. That's yeah. possible?
3: Kristen, yes. your yes. daughter, who's 14, she has it pretty good. Like, my mom taught me to do my laundry when I was 9, but and then chores after that, and she didn't pay me not 1 cent to do chores in the house that she paid bills in, as she made it very clear to me and my brother.
0: Yeah, well, that
3: so
0: sounds,
3: you're a good mom.
0: Sounds like a good deal to have J-Bo as your kid.
1: Well, my mom used to do the same thing, and whenever I'd say, do we get chore money? She said, you ate last night, didn't you?
3: Hello. You got clothes on, don't you?
0: Wow. Hey, are you available for consultation, Kristen?
1: Absolutely.
0: Serious? Okay.
1: All the time.
0: Great. Well, how much you charge?
1: She does the dishes at night, too. After,
0: what?
1: After, yeah, she does the dishes at night. It's her responsibility for dishes at night after my stepdad cooks. Yeah, she does all of the household dishes.
0: Kristen. Okay, let me talk this over with my wife. I'm not sure she's going to be okay with this, but I would love it if I could somehow hire you to teach my kid to do what your kid's doing. Thank you very much for this. This is great. This is very hopeful.
1: Yes.
0: Okay.
1: Well, you got to teach them early, because if you don't, I mean, they have nothing to look forward to. And then whenever they get jobs and their bosses are like, I need you to do this and I need you to do that. And then you get these kids nowadays that all they like to do is they whine and they cry. And I tell my daughter, you can whine and cry all day and them dishes will sit there all day and they will wait for you until
0: okay.
1: you're done. And then you can get back to your job and then go about your day. But
0: all right.
1: until you finish them dishes, your day doesn't continue.
0: I'm going to take back my whole consultation thing, because I could see what's going to happen. My wife's going to have you train me, too, and I don't want any
3: yeah.
0: of that.
3: You need some training,
0: way,
3: too, TJ.
0: Way too tough, Kristen. Okay, listen, we love you for listening. You have an amazing weekend.
1: You, too. Thank you.
3: You take
1: Bye,
3: care,
1: guys.
3: Kristen.

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We're going to get to this a few moments away. It's coming up on the TJ Show.

0: 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This is the TJ Show, our news. It sounds a little bit different around here. Kenny reads through every story he can find, and then he brings us the most interesting ones. Kenny, what's been happening in the world?
1: A man bought 162 identical tickets for a single pick four lottery drawing.
0: Identical tickets?
1: Yes, all the same numbers. 162 times over and over and over again. He won a record-breaking $811,000.
2: Nice. Good for him.
3: How much did he spend?
1: $339 for the 162 tickets.
3: The investment, and I use that word loosely, it was worth it.
0: That's a risky move. I would think if I were to play that many tickets, I'd want all different numbers.
1: Yeah, you'd want to kind of spread it out, probably give yourself a better chance of winning. But this guy had a feeling about these numbers, which were 1, 7, 3, and 1. And indeed, it hit. Not only that, but somebody at the store overheard the guy talking to the clerk about these numbers and his belief in these numbers. The guy also bought the same numbers.
0: Get out of here.
1: Nice. He won for, I think it was...
0: probably a similar amount, right?
1: $25,400,
3: nice.
1: According to lottery officials.
3: Okay.
1: It's not clear how many tickets this guy won, but it was because of this one guy talking about his numbers and what he was doing. The guy said, well, I might as well try it for myself.
0: Can you imagine that? That's amazing. I'd be curious to know what made him want to play those numbers. What was the feeling he got? Where did he get it from? Was it in a dream? Can you reach out to him?
1: I will try, but we try to get
2: that guy down.
0: Yeah, we try to get everyone on the show, so that'd be great.
1: I mean, there's one quote in this entire article, and it was, I was excited, of course. That's the only quote in this article from the man who won all of this money. And then they didn't talk to the guy who won the second amount. But yeah, he obviously had a feeling, and it worked out for him this time around.
0: We need to get journalists back that ask more than one question. How are you feeling, sir? Excited. Great, print it. Well, they've got so much to do, that's all they can get to.
2: That's
0: come on. There's a lot of questions to ask this guy.
2: The TikTok version of news.
1: You're right.
0: Kenny, what else you have?
1: A $1 million yacht was launched into the water and sank 15 minutes later.
2: Oh.
0: Ooh, that's not good.
3: Oh,
1: not so good.
0: Yikes.
1: Yeah.
3: Not my boat.
1: Thankfully,
0: how does that even happen?
1: So they're investigating the cause of this, but my suspicion as somebody who's been around boats for most of my life, they may have forgotten to put the drain plug in the boat. All boats come with a drain plug.
0: What is that?
1: It's to allow water to escape the boat when you take it out of the water. There's several reasons why you would want to do this. I just know that's something we always did if we took our dad's boat out of the water. Take the drain plug out. Better remember to put it in before you put the thing back
0: in. Wow, so it would be just like a hole in the boat.
1: Yeah, the water would rush in and then the boat would sink. And that's exactly what you saw in this video here.
3: It goes to show you that it doesn't matter the size of the item or the thing. Everything has an Achilles heel.
0: Mm.
3: Imagine, like, it's a little plug that took out an entire yacht.
0: How do you live with that one? Like,
3: I forgot to screw that in.
1: Yeah, I don't know. Thankfully, the captain of the boat, the owner of the boat, a couple of crew members were all on the boat as it sank. They had to jump overboard, but were able to swim to shore without any injury. So nobody's hurt, but yeah, $1 million yacht at the bottom of the ocean.
0: Well, Kenny, don't do that in the boat that your dad has.
1: No.
3: It's a new reef for the fish.
1: Try to be responsible.
0: Yeah, you know, at the pet store, they got those little things you buy. That's one of those.
3: Yeah, I love it.
0: Kenny, thank you for keeping us somewhat informed.
1: That's what's happening.
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0: 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This is the TJ Show. If you were listening at this time yesterday, you heard J-Bo share something that really made her day.
1: Mm-hmm.
0: A friend of hers randomly reached out, sent a really encouraging text message just out of the blue.
1: Yeah.
0: It made you feel so good.
1: Yeah, it made me feel seen and loved. I appreciated it.
0: And we found through that discussion, it's the rare thing that a friend will take the initiative to just send a randomly encouraging text for no reason. Our producer, Heather, well, I'll play what she said yesterday at this time.
2: I mean, it's really nice and all, but, like, I would never send a message like that.
0: Well, thank you for sharing that and being very honest. Now, why not?
2: I don't know. I don't think it's necessary. I mean, people know that I love them and appreciate them.
0: So, Heather very clearly said, doesn't need to do it.
1: Yeah, she's like, I ain't doing that. That's weird.
0: And so, we challenged her yesterday. We said, hey, can you just text a friend and try it and see what the results are? And you did, right?
2: I did. I did do that, yes. Three of my bestest friends.
0: So you went above and beyond. Didn't just do one.
1: Overachiever, way to go. Three.
0: That's great.
2: I think they all need to know that I love them.
1: Oh, okay.
2: You know?
0: So shall we see what the results
2: yes.
0: were? Would you read through the response? Did everyone respond to your encouraging text?
2: All three responded, yes.
0: Could you please read the text that you sent? And was it different for each person?
2: No, I just sent one generic one. I didn't have time.
0: No.
2: Or the mental capacity to send three different ones. Come
1: but
2: on.
1: Were they honest and from the heart?
2: Yes,
1: the words that you said.
0: So
1: okay.
0: These same words apply to all three.
2: Yes.
0: Go ahead, Heather. Read those.
2: I said, hey, just wanted to let you know that you are a wonderful friend and I am grateful to have you in my life. Love you with a little kissy emoji.
0: That is
1: super nice. Yeah.
2: The first to respond was my friend Patrick. He said, love you too. What's up? Everything okay?
0: So it's so unusual.
2: Yeah, he was concerned, I think, for my mental health.
0: Okay, that's one.
1: Well-being, yeah.
2: Dawn was the second one to answer. She too said, love you too, friend. Are you okay? What's going on?
0: It's so out of the norm for what you do and how you...
2: I answered her and said, can a friend just send an appreciation text? And she just laughed. And that was the end of the conversation.
0: Wow, no response.
2: No follow-up.
0: No appreciate you too.
1: That's hilarious.
0: Yeah, people are weird.
1: Yeah, they feel uncomfortable when they receive some love.
2: My last friend, Jamie, she responded. She said, aw, gee, thanks, smiley face. How was Chicago? And that was it. And just skipped right past it.
1: No questions asked.
0: So now that you've sent these encouraging texts randomly to the people that you do really love, how do you feel?
2: Well, Jamie's not getting one ever again because she just kind of skipped over it.
0: Right.
2: She doesn't care, apparently. At least my other two friends were, like, at least concerned about me because, like, I mean, it was out of the norm, so that was nice.
1: Right.
0: Do you feel embarrassed at all?
2: A little. It was weird. Yeah, I don't know.
1: But wait, you just said you would do it again.
2: I would.
1: Love you and they appreciated it. So how did that make you feel, their response to you?
2: It makes me feel good that I was able to do something nice for them.
1: Did you feel like they love you because the way they responded and they said they appreciated it?
2: Yeah. I mean, I liked the response back too.
1: Okay.
2: So it was good. It did feel good.
0: Try to encourage one another. The world needs more of this, J-Bo.
1: You did great. Yes, TJ, it does.

0: 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This is the TJ Show. We all have a favorite spot. We love going out to lunch together and catching up. It's good to get out of the office with the people that you work with every day. I like hanging out with you guys.
1: Me too.
0: And so we've been going to this cafe for quite a while, and I always tip them. I really love the service there. I think they're so great to us and everyone who comes into this shop. They seem like they really care about their customers. And so Kenny is behind me in line, and he sees that I tip them. And he goes, And I said, what's wrong, Kenny? And explain yourself. Go ahead.
1: Well, I was surprised that you tip them every time that you go. So I was curious, and I started when we first went there. I was tipping them
0: over 6 months ago.
1: Yeah. Right.
2: Yeah.
1: So I was tipping them every time we went. And then I heard from J-Bo that she stopped tipping them.
2: You're going to throw me under the bus?
1: Yeah, well,
2: we're talking about you right now. We're not talking about me.
1: We've talked about that, but you did inspire me. Well, I'm like,
0: Oh, wait, I didn't know J-Bo stopped tipping too.
1: But I don't know if that's still the case. Now, this place has often referred to us. I haven't tipped there in quite some time.
0: I didn't know that.
1: This place, they know everybody else on the show's name except for mine. Why am I still tipping? So I stopped.
2: Mad salty, bro.
0: That's strange.
1: Is it?
0: Yeah. It is. Like, well, do you expect like baristas to know your name?
1: When all my friends' names are known and I'm the one guy that they don't remember, why me?
0: So you're, in a way, you're punishing them because you are a generous person from what I know.
1: Yes. I'm happy to tip for great service and a great product.
2: And they provide both?
1: They do.
0: So they got your name wrong.
2: Not wrong. They forgot the man's name.
0: Sure, but like, do you know how many people go into a cafe every day?
2: But he's been going there for like 6 months twice a week.
0: I know, but it's a shock if they even know your name at all.
1: But they know all of your names, and then I also
0: I'm surprised by it every time. Every time.
1: Embarrassment. We're
2: in line. They should know my name.
1: I don't know how surprised you are, because almost every time when you're next to me and they go, I'm sorry, what's your name again? You laugh or somebody busts my chops. Like, oh, they forgot you again, Kenny. You know, so I don't know. So there was all of this compounding, and I decided a while back that I was going to stop tipping. But now perhaps I have to change my tune.
0: Don't you think there's a bit of ego there?
1: It's partially the reason.
0: Anyway, I interviewed the barista who you've been stopping your tipping with, and we're going to play that in a few moments. So that's
2: so insane.
0: That's the next part of this. Now,
1: TJ hung back after we all left.
2: That's so insane.
0: After I found this out, I immediately went to the source to find out what she thinks about the fact that she's no longer getting tips. And one of my favorite baristas, Elsa, we're going to hear from her in a few minutes on the TJ
1: show. She's the one that remembers me.
0: Yeah.
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0: 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J-Bo.
1: I have a good time.
0: Producer Kenny, sitting around a table, sharing life together. There's this coffee shop that we love to go to, and we love the staff there. And I found out yesterday, when I gave them a tip, as I always do, Kenny, our producer here, sort of scoffed at me and said, "You still tip them?" And we found out that Kenny stopped tipping. But what does our favorite barista, Elsa, think that she's no longer being tipped?
2: So, I don't want to tell on my friend, but do you know who Kenny is?
3: Oh, yeah.
2: I found out that he stopped tipping you guys. Have you noticed that?
3: I wasn't looking, but okay.
0: Did you know they don't look?
1: That's good to know.
0: What's the point if they're not seeing it? You know, way back in the day when you'd have a tip jar, you would always make sure that they would see you put the dollar or whatever it is inside the tip jar.
1: You should do good regardless if someone sees it or not, though, TJ.
4: Yeah, what do you say? What's the point? So you wouldn't tip if they didn't see it? Is that what you're saying?
0: No, I'm just saying, I know if you're going to tip, you should acknowledge, hey, I'm giving this to you because you did a great job.
2: You don't notice that kind of a thing?
3: I mean, I do, but with you guys, I kind of just like assume transaction over, move on, keep going. Because you always come in as a gaggle, so I got to get through you guys pretty quickly.
2: So you haven't noticed that he stopped tipping you guys?
3: No, I didn't. It's a little disappointing, Kenny. It's a move.
1: What'd she say?
0: It's a bleep move.
1: Thank you for clarifying that.
4: I read that loud and clear.
0: Yeah.
2: Well, the thing is, I think he is upset because I think you guys did forget his name at one point. It may have been you.
3: It wasn't me.
2: I just feel bad, and I just want to apologize on his behalf since he doesn't care.
3: Yeah, let's all shame Kenny.
2: Are you okay with us hurting his feelings over this?
3: Absolutely.
0: Oh, that's good.
1: Oh,
0: so we have clearance.
3: Bring back cancel culture just for Kenny. Cancel culture with a K. Cancel Kenny.
0: Oh, she's now canceling you as a customer.
4: Oh,
0: Kenny,
4: gosh.
0: This has gone unexpected direction.
2: Okay, so it is offensive.
3: Deeply. Kenny, I'm sorry if there was something that happened that made you lose love for us, but now know that the feeling is mutual, and we're embroiled in a deep blood feud now. It'll be like the Capulets and Montagues. It's on site, so watch your back.
2: Well, great talking to you, Elsa.
3: Yeah, great talking to you, TJ.
2: Anyone made a Frozen joke with you recently?
3: Yeah. It keeps happening.
2: I'm sorry about that.
3: Thank you.
0: Yeah, our Elsa, people won't stop making Frozen jokes about her name.
1: You're about to get canceled because you brought that up, TJ.
0: Yeah, well, and now she's not getting tipped. It's not easy for Elsa sometimes. Yes, producer Heather.
5: Elsa was actually my second favorite barista, and now she's my first. So this is a good conversation.
0: Kenny, anything you'd like to say?
4: Elsa should know that I also struggle with my name. People constantly bring up Barbie or South Park every time that they meet me.
1: You're trying to find a common ground?
4: Yeah.
1: Okay.
4: So I can empathize with you there, Elsa, and I'm sorry. I will tip it. I'll tip you.
0: Okay. I like that. Yeah. This is good. Why don't you just tip Elsa and then let the rest earn your tip?
4: No, I'm coming in with like a briefcase full of cash next
1: Better
4: time.
1: Better not.
4: Dumping it in the tip jar.
0: Oh, this is the TJ Show. Sorry about that, Kenny.
1: No, you're not.
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And what happens when a billionaire leaves you their fortune, but you've never met them? What an interesting story. 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

0: 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This is the TJ Show, and our news, it sounds a little bit different around here. Our producer, Kenny, reads through every story he can find, and then he brings us the most interesting ones. Kenny, what's been happening in the world?
1: Neymar is probably one of the most recognizable soccer stars in the world.
0: Thanks for telling me about him.
1: Plays for the Brazilian national team. He's played in the Premier League. He's played in the Saudi League. He currently plays for the Santos FC club team in Brazil. So we're learning that Neymar received an inheritance from an anonymous billionaire who never even met him. Passed away, left his entire fortune to the soccer star.
0: Get out of here.
1: According to reports, that's what happened.
0: That sounds like one of those email scams where it's like, oh, so-and-so is leaving it. Really?
2: But it's true. If you feel moved by this story and it touches your heart, will you add me to your will?
0: They will.
2: Closed mouths don't get fed, TJ.
0: There's got to be someone who's already
2: done that. You don't receive because you have not asked.
0: All right, well, there you go. J-Bo, good request. You know, oftentimes people are making requests of the radio. Well, now
2: that's
0: it's the
2: right.
0: other way around.
2: You know what I'm saying?
0: Now the hosts are making requests of the listeners.
2: Yep. She's on the other foot.
0: Include J-Bo in your will. Go ahead.
1: According to the reports, the billionaire left Neymar 6.2 billion Brazilian reals, which equates to about 1.1 billion U.S. dollars.
0: Oh, my goodness.
2: Wow.
1: And I should also mention that Neymar is reportedly worth over $300 million himself.
2: Oh, so he needs it. Do you have any requests, TJ?
0: I mean, you keep your radio on and listen to the show. I mean, keep it simple.
2: Give me TJ's half of his will.
1: Yeah, now we don't know who the billionaire is, but according to these reports, the reason this billionaire gave the money to Neymar is because he identified with him on a personal level. It's also been reported that the anonymous donor is believed to be a childless person and single. He deeply admired Neymar's bond with his father that reminded him of his own relationship with his father. So that's what inspired the gift.
0: Kenny, what else do you have?
1: There's this trend of social media influencers that do these kindness tests in public. They'll ask people for help, and then if the person gives them help, then they'll say, I actually don't need help. Here's a whole bunch of money. Thanks for being so kind. Mm-hmm. There's a story of that situation here. A guy who goes by MD Motivator on social media, he ran into a guy who really was down on his luck. Curtis Dixon literally just had his utilities shut off. He was on his way to a pawn shop to pawn off his wedding ring so he can get his lights turned back on. Mm. MD Motivator was posing as a blind man, asked for help. He said, could you help me up, sir? Curtis helped him without a problem. Even asked for money. Curtis says, I don't have any money now, but I'll have some on the way out of the pawn shop. I'll give you a few bucks. Comes to find out he's this influencer, and this man, MD Motivator, gave Curtis, not only did he pay for his lights to get turned back on, he gave Curtis a $5,000 cash gift. He also got $2,500 from the gold shop. He got a brand new car and eventually an incredible $100,000 raised by people around the world.
0: Oh my goodness.
1: Giving to a GoFundMe campaign.
2: Just for helping this young man who was pretending to be blind?
1: Right.
2: Wow.
1: Yeah, and this guy, he was really down on his luck. He found the perfect person who needed help.
0: Glad that worked out.
1: Yes.
0: Mm-hmm. That's
1: good
0: awesome.
1: Good job, Curtis. Good job, MD Motivator.
0: Kenny, thanks for keeping us somewhat informed.
1: That's what's happening.
3: 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It's Wavy, baby.

0: 93.9 WABY. This is the TJ Show. You know, I was out in the park the other day, and I was finding people with their dogs. People love their dogs. And I started asking questions about their animals, and I found this one guy. And I learned so much about his cute little puppy. Is your dog going to hurt me if I pet him?
1: No, not at all.
0: Do you want me to take that from you?
1: This?
0: Yeah, I'll throw it out for you. It was the poo bag. I was just offering to do a nice thing.
2: No, you're kind.
1: No, I'm good, thanks.
0: Are you sure? No, because I feel bad. You know, we're talking, and you're in the middle of your day. I just want to do a nice thing for you.
1: I appreciate that, but I got to thank you.
0: He wouldn't take the help. I don't know why.
2: Man is like, listen, I do this every day, multiple times a day. I don't need you to help me.
3: Nobody's ever done that before, what you have just done. That's an odd thing.
0: I figured it would be. He was also in the middle of eating a snack bar, and I felt bad. I was like, I got him with a snack bar. The dog just went, and I was like, well, who wants to throw that out and deal with that while you're eating a snack bar?
1: What's with the dog? What's with the dog? Meaning, why do I have him? Or
0: yeah, just like what's with him? Yeah,
1: he's my good friend and companion. He keeps me company and sane. And we're out enjoying the beautiful weather. We're taking a little work break.
0: He's a little schnauzer. He had a mustache and everything.
2: Aww,
0: cute little
2: precious
0: haircut. Yep, gray. What's your dog's name?
1: Muttley.
0: Very good-looking animal. Was that a part of why you picked him?
1: No. My dad got him from a rescue shelter 12 years ago, but he was used as a warm-up before they would fight pit bulls.
0: Can you believe that?
2: Oh, that's heartbreaking.
0: I didn't even know that was a thing. Apparently, there are dogs that are used as like a warm-up fighter.
1: He was the warm-up dog.
0: Do you know if he was like fighting the dogs?
1: He was fighting for his life, probably. He's not a tough dog. He's not a big dog, but
0: you know, I guess if he was my dog, I'd be sort of proud of him. I'm like, man, you're a tough animal. Good for you for getting through that somehow. But I just would hate to see any animal go through that.
2: Yeah, I would feel so sad for that dog.
0: And it's illegal, obviously. Yeah.
1: They used him to warm up, and then they would go, and fight their main match.
0: Oh, that is heartbreaking.
1: It is. So he was a rescue dog, and he was,
0: And he's so sweet.
1: Yes, he is.
0: Please let me throw this out. I'd be honored.
1: No, I got
0: Come on,
1: it.
0: He's
1: I
0: a warm-up
1: it.
0: Dog.
1: I got it.
0: Are you sure, man? I don't know why he wouldn't take it. He's got the bag dangling there. It's like, bro, let me just take it and throw it out for you. It's the least I could do for your warm-up puppy.
2: Listen, he's a tough dude with a tough dog. He can throw out his own trash.
0: Yeah, and he did. He walked away with
1: Appreciate
0: it.
1: Appreciate it.
0: All right.
1: Thank you.
0: Thank you for taking the time to chat. I thank you for sharing that story, too.
1: Very welcome.
0: What's your name?
1: I'm Nick.
0: See, every dog's got a story with it. That's why every time I see a dog, I go, what's with the dog? What's the story?
2: It.
0: My dogs have a story. Your dog? What's your dog's story? What's with your dog?
2: Oh, we found Skye on the side of the road.
0: Yeah?
2: Yeah, my husband Archie and I, we found her. Actually, some friends found her, and she was just running up and down, like, next to a busy highway in the rural parts of Oklahoma, and a friend picked her up, and then we linked up with her, and we have her now, so.
0: Yeah, it's a beautiful story. A little high strung, like it's still on the highway, right? Running back and forth.
2: Let me tell you how many times I wanted to take her back to that same spot, because she was a hot mess.
0: No,
2: that is true. I almost did, but I did it.
0: No, that's good. That's good. By the way, if you've got a story with your dog, you're welcome to call anytime or reach out to us via email. Call us at what number, J-Bo?
2: 877-RADIO-TJ.
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Well, we'll hear the story firsthand. A few moments away on the TJ Show.

0: 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This is the TJ Show. I want to welcome Andrew in Pennsylvania. Hey, Andrew.
1: Hello.
0: Andrew, you tried to do something very nice for your wife. Can you give me the quick backstory here?
1: Yeah, so I tried to set up a day trip to the beach, and it didn't quite go so well.
0: And now, why did you feel the need to plan a day trip with just your wife?
1: I kind of realized that we haven't really been doing anything together as a couple. We have two little kids. I want to kind of surprise her with something, and she's been talking about going to the beach, and we haven't been there in probably about a year or so. So I felt like we should set something up.
0: So you wanted it to be a surprise. And what was the ideal plan?
1: So the ideal plan was she goes into work Mondays and Fridays. So for a Friday, I called one of her coworkers, had them take her off work on a Friday, and I was going to surprise her on a Thursday and say, hey, what do you want to do tomorrow? And she said, well, I got to go to work. And I said, well, no, you don't have to. Let's go to the beach. That was the plan.
0: Listen to Andrew.
2: Way to plan ahead.
0: Champion, right, Kenny?
3: Smooth operator.
0: J-Bo, how would that make you feel?
2: I love it.
0: Yeah, yep. And what happened when Friday came along?
1: Well, before Friday, I would say Wednesday or Thursday, her and our two kids got sick.
0: Okay, so that's part one.
2: You know, those two kids, man, they just ruining plans.
0: Well, hold on, but that was only Wednesday, J-Bo. You know, kids could get better, and the plans can continue.
2: Man.
0: Okay, but then you get to Friday, and what happens?
1: Well, so she saves a lot of

0: work when she goes into work on Friday. So when Friday came, she couldn't take off because she already saved work to go into work.
1: The plan's destroyed by two different angles. You know how J-Bo's husband is in the military, and you know when they set up what they're doing, they got to make sure the thing just gets destroyed. Well, this is what happened.
0: Yeah.
1: How are you feeling?
0: Well, when the kids were sick, I already knew it wasn't going to happen. So I had to let her know on Wednesday.
2: No.
0: So, I mean, she felt really bad because she knows that I work for myself, by myself. So me trying to carve out some time, she knew that it was, you know, a big deal. And she felt bad, but I wasn't like mad at her or anything like that.
1: Okay, real quick, let's have a little chat. Andrew, you can't give up on this, okay? Everyone here just got excited for you with the first half of the story. Everyone's equally disappointed for the second half of the story. But you intentionally trying to carve out time with your wife is one of the best ideas you could possibly do.
3: Points for effort.
0: Well, I appreciate it.
1: Well, no, you got to follow through now, okay?
2: Yeah, for sure.
0: I'll follow through. I got to come up with another plan.
3: There's always bowling, too, Andrew.
1: No, don't listen to Kenny. Kenny's got work to do.
2: Yeah.
1: Andrew, so keep on.
0: I'm a bowler myself.
1: Oh,
0: so.
1: No, don't do that.
3: You bowl a good game, you know, she'll think that's hot.
1: All right, hold on. Let me put you.
2: Even Andrew knows that that's not true.
1: We're not done here yet. More with Andrew. It's coming up in a few moments on the TJ Show.
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0: It's 93.9 WABY. This is the TJ Show. Just a few moments, we were talking with Andrew, who went through all this work, set up a whole week, even called his wife's boss to get her off of work. Mm-hmm. And then, you know, when Friday came along, the kids got sick. The wife couldn't get off the job because she had all this work planned. It just kind of fell apart. And it's a little discouraging when that happens, right, Jaybo?
1: Oh, yeah, very discouraging.
0: But the effort is seen and it's not lost. Like, just the fact that he's thinking about his wife, that's major point.
1: For sure. And he has to try again. Like, Andrew, you have to try again.
0: Yes, there was so much energy and excitement in the room because of just the mere fact you're planning and you're thinking mm-hmm. about your wife. What's your wife's name, by the way?
2: Jill.
0: Jill's got someone who's thinking about her. How exciting is that? Okay, producer Heather, now, there's a little history here. Let me just give a quick backstory. Producer Heather's been trying to get her husband, Lewis, to do exactly what you're doing for quite some time, Andrew.
3: I just wanted to know if maybe you could talk to my husband, Lewis. Maybe we could set up like a little like one-on-one time. Maybe we could coach him a little bit, let him know what you did, and he could do the same thing.
2: I mean, I'm up for it. That's fine.
0: Andrew, you know when someone's eye starts involuntarily moving and there's something going on internally?
3: A little twitch there.
0: It was just happening with Heather. I mean, she does want this. And I think most people in any relationship just want the other person to be thinking about him, right?
1: You want to be seen, for sure. And it sounds like you make your wife, Jill, feel seen, which is great, Andrew. So you can't give up. Are you going to try again? And if so, are you just going to let her know earlier so this way she can like plan her work accordingly?
2: Yeah, I think I'm learning that I just can't surprise her like the day before.
0: Have you ever done something like this before?
2: When we were dating, I was doing surprises and mm-hmm. stuff like that, but then work kind of took priority by accident, and then I just realized that and that we haven't been spending time together. It started out with a dinner, and I saw how happy she was when I made reservations to go out to dinner. Which made me want to
1: up your game a little bit, huh?
0: Isn't it? It's almost like an avalanche, right? It starts like as a little snowball, right? You think of your person, you do a little something, and it's this reciprocal dance that happens. And it really makes a huge difference. So I'm so happy to hear that you're doing that. And I wish more people would think the way you're thinking, because I think the way you're thinking and approaching this is actually the rare way to do things, because you can get so comfortable with just working and just focusing on everything but the person who you love so much.
1: And that's you know, that happens to everyone. So, Andrew, be gracious with yourself. The fact that you realize, like, oh, I need to go back to dating my wife, especially now that we have two young children, and you're doing that, like, good for you, bro. That's awesome.
2: She texted me afterward and said, please don't stop being spontaneous.
1: Oh, wow. So
2: I could tell she, you know, she wants it.
1: Yeah.
2: And, you know, she... what's the word I'm looking for?
0: No, you said it all. She wants it.
1: She wants it.
0: Yeah. Right, Kennedy?
1: You're lighting a fire in her.
3: Well, I'm just going to say, since my husband's not planning anything for me anytime soon, if you need a babysitter, I'm more than happy to have one couple have a good time.
0: Good. She's so giving.
1: Heather's doing community service work.
0: For other relationships. Yeah. Andrew, thank you so much. This is the TJ Show. Great job.
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0: 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This is the TJ Show. Our news, it sounds a little bit different around here. Kenny reads through every story he can find, and then he brings us the most interesting ones. Kenny, what's been happening in the world?
1: 66-year-old Kent Broussard of Baton Rouge, Louisiana, is proving that it's never too late to chase your dreams. When he was a kid, he wanted to play tuba in the Louisiana State University Tiger Marching Band, but life took him elsewhere. He became an accountant, he raised a family, eventually retired.
0: Now, I also wonder, if you're thinking about playing the tuba, do you have like a moment where you go, what am I going to do with this thing? It's so big. I got to bring it around, and it's like it makes so that heavy. One sound, that like you really, to me, you've got to have a servant's heart if you're playing a tuba, right? Because you need a team of people to do it with, and I don't know that anyone looks for a solo tuba player, yeah. Unless you're in a cartoon. They have those in cartoons.
1: Mm-hmm. Yeah, they follow you around when you're having a bad day.
0: Right. Okay, so what about...
1: So, as a retired man, he decided to give his childhood dream another shot. He went back to school, he picked up the tuba again for the first time in decades, he trained, and he auditioned. A very tough, competitive audition process. The band director said he got no special treatment, but he made the cut. So now he is the oldest member of the LSU Tigers marching band by 41 years.
2: That's cool.
0: I didn't know you could be on. Well, I guess, yeah, if you go to college.
2: Yeah, you go to college. He's a freshman now again in college.
0: All right.
2: What I love is, like, if you watch the video, when they say he trained, this man did. He was walking. He was running. He was lifting weights. He's walking around his neighborhood with his tuba on his back and, like, taking lessons again. And good for him. That's awesome.
0: That is a sweet story.
2: Now he's an LSU Tiger.
0: Love it.
1: He said his goal is simple, to inspire others to step out of their comfort zone. And his advice for young people, try it. The only thing you can do is fail. Your only failure is not trying.
0: Kenny, what else do you have?
1: Trader Joe's. Very popular grocery store across the nation with over 600 stores across the nation, and they have a cult-like fan base. But why are people so obsessed with Trader Joe's? Why do they love it so much?
0: It's a great question. Yeah, you were there.
3: Yeah, I used to work there.
1: That's because Heather used to work there. Yeah, that's pretty much it.
3: People used to walk to my store.
0: It's very colorful. They're constantly adding new snacks to the mix. I mean, who wouldn't love that?
1: Yeah, so there was a profile done on Trader Joe's of what's their secret sauce, for lack of a better term. Stores are small, the product selection is limited, and nearly everything is private label, and that makes it easier to shop and avoids choice paralysis and keeps prices low. They say, though, the real secret is the people. Trader Joe's hires naturally chatty, upbeat employees, trains them to engage with customers, and fosters a friendly, almost community-like atmosphere.
3: It's me.
0: I love it. It's one of my favorite places to go, and if you don't have one in your area, I'm sorry, but if you ever drive past one, check it out. It's a very unique, uplifting sort of place, and the people, they ask you how you're doing. It's
3: nice. They actually help you. Like,
0: yes.
3: There's actually someone around to help you all the time.
2: You don't have to go looking for somebody.
3: Yeah.
2: They're just there.
0: Their bathrooms are so pretty. They get to try the soaps that they have there. It's wonderful. They don't cheap out on anything.
1: Yeah, experts say that the combination of affordable, unique products, a genuine human interaction, creates a sense of escapism. A shopping trip feels more like fun than a chore.
0: Hey, great. Those dried up mangoes, you ever have those?
3: No, they're good.
0: Yeah. So good.
2: Store's not too big, so I don't mind walking around. Yeah,
0: Kenny,
2: it's not bad.
0: Thanks for keeping us somewhat informed.
1: That's what's happening.
0: Kenny, thanks for keeping us somewhat informed.
1: That's what's happening.
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0: 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This is the TJ Show. Yesterday, I was getting my car serviced. And so I'm in the waiting room, and I hear those magical words. Mr. TJ, your car is ready.
1: Yeah.
0: And I get up, and a very nice man greets me. His name is Alex. And he goes through the whole thing. Hey, this is what we did to your car. He's talking. I have no idea what he's talking about. We changed this filter. That. Okay, great.
1: Smile and nod, right?
0: And I go, well, thanks so much. And at the end, he says, all right, you're going to get an email with a review survey, and I know you'll take care of me. And I go, how do you know that?
1: You said that?
0: No, I thought it. I thought it.
1: Oh, I was like, what?
0: How does he know that I'm going to take care of him? And so I said, oh, it's interesting you bring that up. And I did an interview with him because I've been, for a very long time, wanting to get the person asking me to review their services to review me, the customer, first. Hey, Alex.
2: Hey, how you doing?
0: Alex, you just helped me out, and you did a fantastic job at the car dealership that I just took my car to. Thank you for that.
2: Of course.
0: Now, at the end, you asked me for a review, and this happens to me all the time with all kinds of things.
2: Yes. Almost every dealer would ask you for a review after the end of service because it's the best way to get feedback on our service and what we've done.
0: So the first question I have is, why in the world are these reviews so important to the people who are asking for the reviews? Because they're everywhere.
2: Mainly from corporate. They just look down on you and they just see your reviews and that feeds right up to corporate.
0: Well, listen, you did a great job, but to me, I was hoping you could help me with one more thing.
2: Yeah.
0: Could you please give me, the customer, a review before I review you?
2: I can do that.
0: All right, great.
2: Honestly, you're awesome. As far as the service goes, I mean, I'm having a pleasant experience with you and far as what you're doing right now and offering me this opportunity on the podcast.
0: Did I give you any trouble as a customer?
2: Not at all.
0: Was I annoying to look at as I walked in?
2: No.
0: Was I annoying in the waiting room?
2: No.
0: Okay, so how many stars out of 5 stars?
2: 5.
0: Really?
2: Yeah.
0: Totally unrelated, but I'm going to return the favor for your review when I get the email.
2: Of course. Thank you.
0: Do you have any questions for me about how I feel when that email pops up asking for a review?
2: No, not at all.
0: I'm always annoyed by it.
2: You are?
0: But it's not about you. It's just annoying that I have to do one more thing and like now I have to review. But you're such a nice guy. I can't not review you now.
2: Right. No, I get it because you leave the store. It's like you buy a car and then you're bombarded by messages and emails after the fact. And it's automated. You know, you're getting messages from emails and you're getting a text message. Like tomorrow, you're going to receive a text message and then the next day you're going to receive an email. Personally, I don't like it, but that's how they have the system. People get annoyed by it and they just don't click. They don't respond to it at all and they just delete it immediately when they see it.
0: Well, that's why I felt it was important to create this relationship here. Now I feel like I know you even better, even if it's all automated. Even if it's annoying, I'm going to go all in for you.
2: Thank you.
0: Great job, Alex.
2: Thank you. I appreciate it.
0: And there he is, a new pal, Alex. And I really care about him. And he did do a great job. When that email pops up asking me to review his services, I'm going to give it the best review I've ever given in the history of my life. And they're all going to love it. They're all going to be jealous of Alex.
1: No, you're a good man, TJ.
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It's the TJ Show, and I am a person who has sought watermelon wisdom, and I keep trying to pass it on. We're going to see how my friends J-Bo, Kenny, and Heather did a few moments away. Maybe you'll pick something up, too. It's just because I love great watermelons. I want to share what I know. It's coming up a few moments away on the TJ Show.

0: 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This is the TJ Show, and we are always honored to be on your radio, but this moment is special. Yesterday, I tested my friends here, J-Bo, Kenny, Heather. I said, have you been listening to anything I've been saying about watermelons over the years that we've known each other? I have done extensive interviews about how to pick the best watermelon. We are in the heat of watermelon season.
1: You are a lover of watermelons.
0: And so I put you guys to the test. I said, would you join this competition? Would you go out, buy a watermelon, take everything I've taught you? Will you bring them back to me? And you all did it.
1: Yeah.
0: Three watermelons sitting in front of me, labeled 1, 2, 3. You guys know the numbers. I do not know whose watermelon is which. Mm-hmm. I'm going to now butcher them. I'm wearing rubber gloves because I am a watermelon butcher. I've been doing this for a lot of years.
1: Looking like the Blue Man Group with the blue gloves on.
0: And I'm going to try them all, and I'm going to rate them. Whoever wins gets the mystery prize from me. And okay. I told you, this prize would be life-changing. So here I am.
1: It's probably a book. TJ loves to give books.
0: I've got the first watermelon in front of me. Okay.
1: Watermelon number one.
0: Here we go.
1: Okay. Wow.
2: That's aggressive.
1: Why are you beating into the watermelon like that with a knife?
0: I karate chop my watermelons when I...
3: Be gentle with it.
0: Okay, here we go. Here's the split.
3: Nice cut, yeah. Get that cross-section.
0: Whoa, this does look like a good one.
1: Wow.
0: Here we go. Here comes the next one. This is number two. Oh, this is the best day of my life.
2: What does it look like?
0: Here we go. It's a smallish watermelon.
1: It's round.
3: Does it have that nice yellow buttery spot that you gotta look for?
0: It does. It's not as big as the other one.
3: Okay.
0: All right. Hold on. So I'm cutting into this. I'm starting to sweat, guys.
1: This is a bit smaller.
3: That looks good.
0: Ooh, this looks very good. It's man.
1: Nice.
0: I'm impressed. Oh my goodness, that's a good one too.
1: Wow. Seedless or seed?
0: This is seedless.
1: Okay. All right.
0: Here comes watermelon number three. Ooh, that actually took a little extra out of my back. But it was worth it.
1: You gotta stay in the gym.
0: All right, here we go.
2: Do you like the look of this one, TJ?
3: A little lighter.
0: I'm actually, based on my watermelon experience, I'm gonna guess this one has seeds.
1: That is a
0: deep red.
3: That's a good one.
0: Oh my goodness.
1: Does it have seeds or seedless?
0: This is seeds.
1: How'd you know it would have seeds?
0: Because of the shape, I'm used to it.
1: Oh, nice. You are a watermelon expert.
0: But this actually looks beautiful.
1: This is a deep red?
0: Yes. Oh my goodness. I have my review.
1: You just got emotional eating that one.
0: This is very good.
3: One tear.
0: Here's what I will tell you.

0: There's just this extra layer of quality to the right seeded watermelon. And they're disappearing. It's a rare thing to find these days. And so I have to say, watermelon number three is the star watermelon. But all of you have done a great job, and you've listened.
1: Awesome.
0: So I will award the prize now. Please tell me, who is watermelon number one?
2: Oh, that was mine. I looked for that buttery yellow spot.
0: Good.
2: And I found the heaviest one I could get, because remember, it had to be heavy.
0: Who is watermelon number two?
3: I got it from a farmer's market. I figured it would be fresh, and I did the look, lift, turn method that I learned from you.
0: And I
2: can't wait to get a book.
0: I said it would change your life. It's coming up in a few moments. What is it? You'll find out coming up on the TJ Show. Great job, guys.
2: Hey.
0: Wow.
2: Well
3: done. Congrats, J-Bo.
2: Thank you.
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1: Watermelon Friday.
0: Yeah, I challenged
1: no one says that.
0: J-Bo and Kenny, producer Heather, to go pick a watermelon. Take everything I've taught you and see if it works. And although J-Bo used a slightly different method, still the winner, still victorious. But it was a very close call. And you guys, using the techniques you used,
1: Thank you, sir.
0: A very close watermelon race.
2: Thanks, I appreciate that.
1: And not that this is a bad thing. I just want to point out that Kenny and I did it ourselves. We found the watermelons ourselves. J-Bo asked for help.
0: She's an expert.
1: Which is fine. I just wanted to say it out loud.
2: Pause.
1: I just want to say
0: it out
1: loud.
2: You went to a grocery store where there's watermelons. So technically, you didn't find the watermelon yourself. But you did pick it out yourself.
1: That's what I meant.
2: I did find someone who sells watermelons. Kind of like a grocery store-esque. But TJ didn't say to use a certain method. There weren't any rules. He said, use what I've taught you. And TJ talks about reaching out to people who know their stuff.
0: Oh, people
2: who are experts at their craft.
0: Hey,
2: this person is an expert at their craft.
0: You're not kidding.
2: And I did remember that TJ likes his watermelons with seeds, and so I made sure to get one with seeds. I had the option of seedless, but I went with seeds. So, I did not cheat. I just used what he gave
0: me.
1: I didn't say you cheated.
3: I did ask the guy at the farmer's market how he picks the best watermelon. He goes, I actually don't know much about watermelon.
0: Yeah, that's really.
3: I'll tell you about tomatoes if you want. I said, no, it's not going to be very helpful.
0: So you went to an incredibly famous watermelon place that I've talked about. And actually, I went and interviewed them, and we're going to play back the interview about what their technique is. It's called Carter's Watermelons.
1: Yes.
0: And it's in the Philly area. And what a story they have. And you're going to hear some of that coming up in a few moments. It's Watermelon Friday here.
1: Watermelon Friday, baby.
0: On the TJ Show.
1: Let's go. Hashtag it.
0: But I did say that I would give the winner, whoever picked the best watermelon, a life-changing prize. And if you would, please.
2: TJ loves to gift books.
0: Well, listen, watermelon is one of my favorite things. It's not my favorite thing to consume. So go ahead and open it up.
2: Okay. It's wrapped in this white paper, and it says, to a wonderful watermelon winner, well done, from TJ.
0: Yep.
2: It's a journal and books. I haven't opened it yet.
1: If it's a book about watermelon, I'm going to die.
0: Okay, so what you're handing, what you're holding.
2: Okay, this book
0: is called Brew, and it's a book full of coffee recipes.
1: Oh, nice.
2: This is cool.
0: And
2: I'll take you on that.
0: That is not super easy to find, and it's very expensive.
2: Yes.
0: And it will teach you all the different ways to make coffee, and it will change your coffee life.
2: So now you
0: know about how to pick the right watermelon and coffee.
2: Wow.
0: Does life get, I mean, what else do you have to do?
2: And then there's a journal.
0: In watermelon red.
2: Yes,
0: my favorite type of journal.
2: Which is what the color of my inside of my watermelon looks like.
0: Yeah, that's right. Mm-hmm. And J-Bo, I know you like writing down your thoughts, so isn't that serendipitous?
2: I got your
0: special journal there. Congratulations.
2: You did good.
0: Nice. Your life has changed.
3: Dear diary, today I won a watermelon competition.
0: Oh, yeah. This is great. And listen, I had to interview the Watermelon Society. I had to know for myself, if you appreciate watermelon, then you know how important this is. 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

It's the TJ Show, and I am a person who has sought watermelon wisdom, and I keep trying to pass it on. We're going to see how my friends J-Bo, Kenny, and Heather did a few moments away. Maybe you'll pick something up, too. It's just because I love great watermelons. I want to share what I know. It's coming up a few moments away on the TJ Show.

0: 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This is the TJ Show, our news. It sounds different around here. Kenny reads through every story he can find, and then he brings us the most interesting ones. Kenny, what's been happening in the world?
1: Do you guys participate in gossip with your significant others? Do you talk about your friends, family, coworkers behind their backs with your significant others at home around the dinner table?
2: I try. My husband does not care about anything. I tried telling him a story once about a friend whose mother on her deathbed told her that she had a secret child, another sister, and he had no follow-up questions. He did not care at all.
3: What was his response?
2: He was just like, oh, okay. I'm like, you know this person. It's a person in your life that you know, and you don't care that she has a secret sister? That's crazy. And that's all I want. I just want to gossip with my husband.
3: I don't consider it gossip. I consider it wise counsel.
0: Yeah, it depends how you define gossip. Yeah. Like, are you just tearing people down in your life?
3: Mm-hmm.
0: Or what do you mean by gossip?
1: Well, I think the idea of gossip, talking about somebody else while they're not present.
0: So it's like smack talk.
1: It could be, but it doesn't have to be negative.
0: Well, that's not gossip.
1: It could
0: then
1: be positive.
0: Well, I mean, the way that I view it, I consider myself one entity with my wife, Jess. And so to Jabo's point, you know, if there's anything that's a challenge in our lives, a lot of times it has to do with the groups of people that we're around, whether it's at work or school or go down the list. You need a trustworthy outlet to be able to figure that situation out. And you need trusted people in your life if you want your life to go great. I mean, you can't do it on your own.
1: All right. Well, to that point,
2: you just ruined gossip for me. Like,
0: well, but it's not gossip.
3: I mean, if you're tearing somebody apart, then that's gossip for sure. But if you're talking to your spouse and you're like, hey, this is what's going on at work, and so and so, you know, and getting some insight, like, I don't think that's gossip. I think
2: but the juicy stuff is what you want to talk about. The affairs that are happening, stuff like that.
1: All right. Well, we can argue about the definition of gossip all we want, but the reason I'm bringing this up is because there's been a study published in a peer-reviewed journal that says a little gossip can be good for your relationship, at least when you keep it between the two of you. So the study examined daily conversations of 76 different couples. They compared topics, trends against their own reports of satisfaction in their relationships, and they found instances of gossip among partners to be positively associated with high scores for happiness and relationship quality.
0: It just sounds like such a tricky story.
3: Talking.
0: Right.
1: Well, let me dive into this a little bit more. So researchers outward-facing gossip could serve a variety of goals in maintaining a healthy relationship, from fostering more communication to establishing expectations and behaviors to simply affirming that both partners are on the same team. To your point, TJ, for example, negatively gossiping with one's romantic partner on the way home from a party could signal that the couple's bond is stronger than their friends at the party. The study concludes positively gossiping could prolong the fun experience of that party. So
2: nice.
1: It goes
2: yeah.
1: both ways.
2: Yeah, talking a little smack is fun, especially with the person you're going home with.
0: Well, that's where I think it goes into dangerous territory. If you're just smacking people down.
2: Yes, but you're doing it in the privacy of your own car with your partner that no one's going to know about it. It's fine.
0: Go read the study, Heather. Have fun with that.
2: I may or may not have done this about you guys with Lewis, but he doesn't care.
0: He doesn't care about
3: us. That's fine.
0: Kenny, thanks
3: for you. You should be talking to your husband.
2: Thank you.
0: Yes, whatever it takes for Heather.
3: Yeah, whatever.
2: I talk at him most of the time. Not
0: Kenny,
2: with him.
0: Thanks for keeping us somewhat informed.
1: That's what's happening.
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0: 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This is the TJ Show. Wow, I'm still high on watermelon, and I'll keep eating it the rest of the day. We have so many watermelons around here. You went the extra mile. You heard me talking about this interview that I did. I was planning on playing this interview this week.
1: Mm-hmm.
0: I visited this famous watermelon place that is in our area where we are on the East Coast. And it's called Carter's Watermelons. And they've been interviewed on the news so many times. They have a great story and they have phenomenal watermelons. Hi, sir. What's your name?
2: I'm Corey Carter.
0: Corey, tell me about this watermelon stand, how long it's been here, and why it's so special.
2: So, this stand was started by my father in 1984. However, the Carters have been selling watermelons since the 1950s. So my grandfather started down south in Georgia. He was also a civil rights activist. And he had to move the family from Georgia to Philadelphia. His life was in danger because he was helping black Americans register to vote. And his life was threatened, so he had to move the family to Philadelphia. And his only means of making money was to do what he knew best, which was selling watermelon. So that's how the watermelon business started here in Philadelphia in the 1950s. And then my father took it over in 1984, which he came to this location, and we've been here ever since.
0: Corey, it's such a pleasure to meet you, and thank you for sharing that with me. That was Corey.
1: It's all family ran, too. Once you told me about them, I started looking more into them. I just think it's awesome. Like, their story, obviously, is kind of sad, but that moved them up to, you know, the Philly area, and they're doing well.
0: And what I love about this is every time I see them interviewed, they honor the legacy that got them there. And now it's just, I mean, you go to this spot and you see people pulling over. They know these are the best watermelons.
1: Yeah.
0: I hate to ask this cliche question because I'm sure the news has asked you this a million times, but what is the best way to pick a watermelon?
2: So I've heard a lot of different theories, but the one most proven for us is the sound.
0: Really?
2: You gotta tap the watermelon, you listen for the hollow sound. Right?
0: Really?
2: Really, really.
0: I was actually surprised to hear that because I've heard the, like, light sun yellow.
2: We hear that all the time. But, I mean, we cut hundreds of melons weekly. They look many different ways. You know, some people look for the yellow bellies. Some people look for the different stripes. You know, I hear so many different theories, but we have one test, which is the sound.
0: You pick the one that you like the best.
2: Yeah. You hear a hollow echo.
0: Yep.
2: All right? You do it. Feel this like it's a bit flat, right?
0: Yep.
2: So hit this one.
0: So you say go with that one.
2: You want the more hollow sound and feel.
0: Well, I'll take that one.
2: The more hollow, the more ripe it is.
0: Right? I'm sold.
2: Yep, so that's how you pick a melon.
0: And he was so right. That melon was phenomenal. The one that J-Bo got, phenomenal.
1: Yeah, that's exactly where I got it from, Carter's Watermelon. And that's exactly what they did. They tapped. And that's why I won the watermelon contest on the show. If you missed that, it'll be on the podcast, I'm sure.
0: Yep, you can hear that. And we're also going to post the interview with the Watermelon Society, so you can also hear their theory about the look, lift, turn.
3: That's what I use.
0: And I wonder, what if you combine the two theories? These are watermelon experts. You're going to get the best watermelon in town.
1: So. Yeah.
0: This is the TJ Show. 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
1: Yeah, here we go for the 100th time. Hand grenade pins in every line. Throw them up and let something shine. Going out of my f***ing mind. Filthy mouth, no excuse. 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

Good morning. Happy Friday. 93.9 WABY. I'm Dylan. Today, tickets to the Great Hudson Valley Hard Rock Fest. I've also got Pop Evil tickets.

So it kind of popped off. I don't know if it was yesterday or the day before. We were talking about Maynard, and I said, you know, he's busy, right? Tool, Pussifer, A Perfect Circle. He's got the winery, him and the wife about to open up a sushi joint in northern Arizona. And I said, I wonder what's next for him. Well, here we are. Looks like a new hip. Yeah. Maynard's getting a new hip. He says he's got stuff to do. Yeah, 93.9.

0: 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I push my fingers into my eyes. 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

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Who is coming and when will the Great Hudson Valley Hard Rock Fest? That is September 5th. I'm going to give you a chance to win tickets to that next time we talk. So just a couple of minutes. Hang out.

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Novoselic from Nirvana, 6'7". Buckethead, 6'6". Danny Carey from Tool, 6'5". Joey Ramone was 6'6". Where is Peter Steele on this list? Peter Steele, typo negative, he was 6'8". I've got a great Peter Steele, Stormy Daniels story here for you in just a minute. New Theory of a Dead Man Now, Winnebago, 93.9 WABY. Oh.

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1: 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Yeah, that's us. And that's also where we found your mom's number. 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

We were just talking about tall rock musicians, and how could we not mention Peter Steele, 93.9 WABY. Peter Steele, of course, of Type O Negative. So I'm Dylan. Years ago, I was interviewing Stormy Daniels. I don't know. This is somewhere between 2007 and 2010, and she was like the featured performer at the strip club that night, and I was working at a rock station in North Carolina. And normally the guys did, you know, why wouldn't they interview the special performer at the strip club? Why would they have the girl on the station do that? So anyway, the guy that normally does it is on vacation. The guy that ran the strip club, his nickname was The Godfather. So he's exactly what you're picturing. Slick back hair, suit. Dylan, Stormy's here. You guys are going to get along great. I'm sure you're going to love her. I'm like, yeah, bring her in. I didn't know anything about her. Turned out Stormy and I did get along great. One of her favorite bands of all time was Pantera. In fact, at one point, she was a Pantera groupie. And her and I are talking off the air, and we're listening to Pantera, and she starts telling me this story about the time that Peter Steele of Type O Negative, I guess they must have been opening up for Pantera, but she had the opportunity to, you know, Peter. And she's like, it was so big, I ran out of the room, Dylan. Yeah. 93.9 WABY.

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I've got a chance for you to win those tickets. We'll do that inside the next 30 minutes.

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Carlos Santana, a talented guy. We all know who he is. I'm not going to play any of his music, but he took the stage at Red Rocks earlier this week and says he has the cure for cancer. We're going to talk more about this. 93.9 WABY. Thanks for listening. I'm Dylan.

Have you ever been to Red Rocks, that venue in Colorado, 93.9 WABY? Incredible venue. I'm Dylan. I've only been there the one time to see Joe Bonamassa, but Carlos Santana on stage at Red Rocks earlier this week. "I got the cure for cancer," is what he said. What? He says it's important to let go and forgive. Let go and you'll be clean, I promise you. He said he talked to somebody who was a cancer specialist and they never met anyone that had cancer that didn't have grievances. Am I a doctor? No. Is Carlos a doctor? No. But just all around. Yeah. Don't hold on to crap you don't need. Did maybe that person need to be throat punched, but yeah. Let somebody else do it.

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Get out of the house, have some fun. 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

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I'm Dylan. It is time for me to go. I'm going to go find a shot and a beer, tequila, and an IPA. I hope you have a great weekend. Get out and enjoy yourself. Just be safe. 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I would like to talk to you again next week. I think Ralph's going to let me come back. So, yeah. After the TJ show.

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More music for your work day. 93.9 WABY. You're rolling with Ralph. So today I went on a little adventure. Made my way into Clifton Park. And of course, when in Clifton Park, we visit the divorce room. If you don't know what the divorce room is, well, it's really available in most music stores, but sometimes in the high-end room of Parkway Music. Made my way in there and made a purchase today. Yeah, man, I got a riff. I'm sitting here listening to all these riffs, and I got a riff. So we'll talk more about the divorce room in a little bit. Your chance to score tickets to Putnam Place tonight, coming up for Seattle Tribute, Seattle Suns.

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Well, Mike the Enforcer's favorite football team, the Miami Dolphins, aren't the greatest team in the world. We all know that if you follow football. But Dolphins are a lot smarter than those football players. Dolphins give each other names. Did you know that? No, the Dolphins didn't tell us this. It's according to a study done in 2013 by the Proceedings of National Academy of Science. According to the research, bottlenose dolphins develop unique identity with signals, whistles, and they know how to communicate with each other. Me and Mike the Enforcer do that, but it's more with bodily functions and flatulence.

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We're going to be checking in with the gig guide in a little bit. 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They're heroes like Jesse Leach from Killswitch Engage, or Dave Ellefson from Megadeth, or possibly Jimmy from Murphy's Law, have been there in the past to hand these bands their awards. 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

Rob Zombie, 93.9 WABY. Congratulations goes out to Nicole Fuller. Yep, to Brian Cademo. And then, of course, our friends over there at Razor Ray's, Ray Wilsey, all picked up tickets, saw WABY on the road, and grabbed tickets to the Scaticoke Fair. 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

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High Voltage Metal with Chris Lynch every Sunday night, 9 o'clock. That's when the heavy stuff comes in. Cradle of Filth, Madball, Behemoth, Slaughter to Prevail, and much more. Anything you need to hear, you can hit up Chris Lynch at 93.9 WABY.com to get into that playlist.

93.9 WEBY. We were in Fort Ann last week. Hillbilly Fun Park. We had a blast. Ice cream, miniature golf. Meeting with the WEBY listeners. Then we head down to the Lake George Village for the fireworks down to the Lake George Steamboat Company. Made our ways over to, I believe it's Capri's. Some of the cheesiest, most delicious pizza I have ever eaten. And dude, I've been alive a long time and I've eaten some pizza. We're going to talk about the most cheesiest pizza in the world. In fact, it broke a Guinness Book of World Records. It's the news you want to know about on 93.9 WABY, and the music's pretty rad.

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I'm Ralph Renna, 93.9 WABY. 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What's the cheesiest pizza you ever ate, right? We like to eat, right? We like pizzas, man. The cheesiest pizza I've ever eaten was a Caprese last week in Lake George. It was delicious. The cheesiest pizza ever had a variety of 154 different cheeses. Johnny D. Francesco set the Guinness World Record for the cheesiest pizza. The 2014 film Teenage Mutant Ninja Turtles inspired him to do so when he claimed it to be impossible to make a 99 cheese pizza in the movies. This calls for some Caius. It's the 420 Stoner Rock Break. 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

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I tell you all the time, man, put your gigs on the gig guide. Joey Makeshift did that. He's going to be playing over at Junior's Bar and Grill in Albany, 6 to 9, tomorrow night. Make sure you go there. 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

Metallica smacks you right in the junk. 9 p.m. tonight. Mike the Enforcer, that Metallica block rolls in with tacos and stuff flying all over the WABY studios. Hey, listen, we want to do our part in the community this year. That's why 93.9 WABY is doing a last-minute push for school supplies with kids who need notebooks and backpacks and pencils and markers. You know what to buy, man. Fill a backpack full of school supplies. Let me know where it is, man. We'll stop and we'll meet you. I'll come right there in the Wavy van. Maybe I'll bring you a prize, too. We just want to help out our needy children this school season. 93.9 WABY, as Loud Media serves its community as best we can.

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Ralph Renham. Just never amazes me on how freaking stupid people can be. Some dude in Troy in the year 2015 stopped and asked the Troy Police Department for directions while driving a stolen car. 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

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If you dig Pearl Jam, Nirvana, Audio Slave, Soundgarden, Foo Fighters, the sound of Seattle's grunge, the sound of the 90s and 2000s, and if you missed Seattle Suns a few weeks ago in Troy for Reverbicon, well, they're back tonight in Saratoga Springs, an 8 p.m. show. I got a pair of tickets last minute. If you want to go, text me the word grunge, 518-900-9229 to win.

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Man, most people are into that first Danzig record, but Danzig 2 is a fave of mine. Under Her Black Wings, 1990, reliving those memories on 93.9 WABY. And my name is Ralph Renham. Thanks for letting me be here, and thanks for turning your radio up loud again. Cage the Elephant.

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We're going to be at the Scaticook Fair Saturday, September 5th, 5 to 9 p.m. I'm probably going to stay later. Free t-shirts and stickers while they last. 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
1: 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I've been

Flyleaf, 93.9 WABY, Ralph Renna. I'm going to leave you with some aggressive music for your road rage today. Mike the Enforcer's the next. New music from Haywire. Turn this one up loud.

Well, hello there. Adam Smash and Sacrifice on 93.9 WABY, your home for 90s and 2000s rock. Another 40 under our belts, and now after sacrificing everything to make that bill money all week, here we all are, rocking, drinking, and smoking. You know. Good evening, ladies and gentlemen, boys and girls, and bastards of all ages. It is F'em Up Friday in the Bastard Nation. Mike the Enforcer in now. Offspring on the way. Lacuna Coil. We'll take care of the Metallo Block at 9, brought to you by Tacos and Stuff. All that and more. And you know when I say and more, that means giveaways. Stick close. It's System of a Down. Let the madness begin, you bastards. It's Friday.

0: 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He didn't fight his way to the top of the food chain to be a vegetarian.
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Again, EVIL to 518-900-9229. What the hell are you waiting for? Here's Five Finger Death Punch. Over.

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Well, you gotta love modern technology, right? One of my all-time favorites on the playlist here, Wavy, Shaman's Harvest, and Dragonfly. What's up, you bastards? Mikey Enforcer with you. So we are turning this many years old. I'm holding up three fingers. Our third anniversary party gonna be held at Slide and Dirty in Troy, Saturday, November 14th. There will be more than enough ample parking for you. They got a huge lot across the street. Celebrating with us, Joe Mansman and the Midnight Revival Band, Black Tongue Reverend, Anna Cortez, and Blast Craze. Also celebrating with us, but giving us a little bit of help as well, to Raw Cabinets and Closets, Schiller Plumbing Services, MissMerch.com, Northern Lights Cannabis Dispensary, and Manic Media in Glens Falls. Damn, I'm getting good at that. Here's Linkin Park and Runaway. It's 93.9 WABY.